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Nobody knows about the depression and the strife and the fight to stand strong against women who entice. 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

0: This is the day the Lord has made. I will rejoice and be glad in it. This is Destiny Prayer Network on radio. I greet everyone under the sound of my voice in the name of the Lord Jesus. Amen. By the grace of God this morning, our prayers will be taken from the book of Luke chapter 12 verse 7. Luke chapter 12 verse 7. But the very hairs of your head are all numbered. Fear not, therefore, ye are of more value than many sparrows. Hallelujah. Very reassuring verse of scripture this morning. I'm so excited, Father. Thank you. Child of God, that's the word for you this morning. The hairs on your head, they are numbered. You are more important than the birds flying everywhere. You are more important. Father, I thank you. Yes, God, thank you so much for caring for me. I give you praise. Let's say, Lord, thank you for another privilege to come before you in the place of prayer. God is aware. He knows them. Thank you, Lord Jesus. I give you praise. Holy Spirit of God, I welcome you this morning. Help us to pray and to pray in line with the word of God, in line with his will for our destinies. In Jesus' name, amen. Father, Lord, thank you for making me more valuable than everything you have created. Hallelujah. Thank you for making me this valuable. I refuse the lie of the devil telling me you don't care about me. He cares about me. I'm so glad that my Father in heaven cares about me. Father, I thank you this morning for making me more valuable than everything you created. I give you praise in Jesus' name. Amen. Any hand anointed to shift me out of my God-ordained position, be exposed and be disgraced. Every manipulation and tactics of the enemy, using unfriendly friends, envious rivalries, using people claiming to love me, but they are planted by the enemy to give me advice and counsel, to take me from my destined position, to take me away from where God has ordained for me. This morning, be exposed, be disgraced in Jesus' name. Any hand anointed to shift me out of my God-ordained position, be exposed, be disgraced, be revealed to me, then be exposed and be disgraced in the name of Jesus. Amen. All those strange voices you hear, all those counsel, ideas coming up, they are bombarding your mind and they are contrary to your destination, contrary to what God has ordained for you, contrary to your divine destiny, divine agenda. This morning, lift up your voice. Evil voices, strange voices, casting spell against my head, cease now. Every voice, yes, spell released against me, cease now. Evil voices casting spell against my mind, in my thought, in my head, cease now by fire. Let there be peace and calmness upon that head in the name of Jesus. Amen. The Lord will speak to you and you will hear him in accents clear and loud. Thank you, Holy Spirit of God. They won't come to pass. So go in this thy might. Take a step of faith. The Lord goes with you in the name of Jesus. A great day is ahead of you. Hallelujah. So go in this thy might. In Jesus' wonder-working name, it is done. Amen. Hallelujah. It's our pleasure to invite you to join us every first and third Fridays of the month by 9 a.m. Jesus time at Destiny Prayer Network International, an interdenominational prayer network that meets at DPN Prayer Center, number 3 Akubo Street, former Okorodu Street, D Line, behind Polaris Bank Building, that is former Sky Bank Building, by Garrison, Aba Road, Port Harcourt, River State. Believers from different denominations come together for 1 hour to pray. We believe what the Bible says, that one will chase 1,000 and two will chase 10,000. Come expectant, for there shall be excellent result, and God will advertise his power in your life. For inquiries, you can SMS or call us on 081-3386-9347. That is 081-3386-9347. 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Till I come your way, same time, same station. It's me, Pat Diagi, saying, stay connected to God through prayers in Jesus' name. Amen.
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1: 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I am Nathan Williams. The headlines. Nigeria to get real-time transport data bank as FEC approves NITT's SNTDB project. APC declares Rivers Assembly Speaker other Wiki loyalist winners. On the foreign scene, WHO declares international emergency as Ebola outbreak kills over 80 in DR Congo. And in sport, CAF to hold AFCON 2027 qualifying draw Tuesday. And now the news in full. The Federal Executive Council has approved the Smart National Transport Data Bank SNTDB project proposed by the Nigerian Institute of Transport Technology to collect and manage real-time transport and mobility data. The SNTDB is designed as a digital intelligent platform to integrate, process, analyze, store, and disseminate transport data across Nigeria. The project is expected to support evidence-based policymaking, infrastructure investment, safety management, security operations, and more efficient mobility planning. According to NITT, the project will utilize a public-private partnership under the Design, Build, Finance, Operate, Transfer model, with Asia Arab Investment Nigeria Limited serving as a private proponent. The institute stated that the project is expected to enhance road safety, national security, and enable real-time traffic monitoring and automated enforcement. The project is also projected to create jobs and expand economic opportunities, strengthen interagency coordination, reduce revenue leakages, and accelerate the digital transformation of the transport sector. The federal government has reaffirmed its commitment to strengthening collaboration with the Food and Agriculture Organization, FAO, to expand opportunities for Nigerian youth in agriculture and agribusiness. The Permanent Secretary, Federal Ministry of Youth Development, Dr. Mariam Kashinro, stated this while receiving a delegation from FAO Nigeria in Abuja. Speaking on behalf of the Minister of Youth Development, Comrade Ayodele Oluwande, Kashinro said Nigerian youth possesses enormous energy, creativity and innovation capable of driving national development if properly harnessed. She noted that the country's youthful population, estimated at about 70%, remains a major demographic advantage that could accelerate economic growth through strategic investment and structured skills development programs. According to her, despite Nigeria's vast arable land and large youth population, many young people remain underutilized in productive sectors, especially agriculture. In a statement signed by the Director of Information and Public Relations of the Ministry, Omolara Esan, Kashinro commended the FAO for its long-standing support towards agricultural development in Nigeria, stressing that the country would benefit immensely from the organization's global expertise and experience. The National Chairman of the ruling All Progressive Congress APC, Professor Nentawi Wada, has assured Nigerians that the ongoing economic reforms of President Bola Ahmed Tinubu's administration will soon yield expansive prosperity for the country. In a statement signed by his Special Advisor on Media and Information Strategy, Abimbola Toki, Wada acknowledged that while the administration's policies have demanded immense sacrifice and resilience from citizens, clear indicators show Nigeria is returning to a path of sustainable growth. Speaking during the successful conduct of the party's nationwide House of Representatives primary elections, the APC chairman emphasized that the Renewed Hope agenda was designed for structural transformation rather than short-term political gains. Addressing the current inflationary pressures and high cost of living affecting households, the party chairman maintained that the federal government is actively responding to targeted interventions, infrastructure investment, and local industry support. You're still listening to the world news on the beat 97.9 FM Abuja. Still to come, we have foreign, sports, and entertainment. Do stay with us. On the foreign scene, an Ebola outbreak in the Democratic Republic of Congo has killed more than 80, as authorities warned there was no vaccine for the strain in a crisis that the World Health Organization declared an international health emergency. A total of 88 deaths and 336 suspected cases of the highly contagious hemorrhagic fever have been reported, the African Center for Disease Control and Prevention, CDC Africa, said in an update. The Geneva-based WHO said early on Sunday that the outbreak caused by the Bundibugyo strain of Ebola constituted a public health emergency of international concern, the second highest level of alert under international health regulations. The global health body warned that the true scale of the number of cases and spread was not clear, but short of declaring a pandemic emergency, the highest alert level introduced in 2024. Medical aid group Doctors Without Borders said it was preparing a large-scale response, calling the rapid spread of the outbreak extremely concerning in warnings echoed by authorities. Still on the foreign scene, a wave of almost 600 Ukrainian drones attacked Russia overnight, killing four people, authorities said, as Ukraine President Vladimir Zelensky called the barrage an entirely justified retribution for Moscow's own pummeling of Ukraine. Air defenses shot down 556 drones overnight across the country, Russia's defense ministry said, with another 30 drones intercepted after dawn in one of the largest Ukrainian barrages of the ongoing conflict so far. These interceptions, far above a few dozen more often reported, took place across 14 Russian regions, as well as the Crimea Peninsula annexed from Ukraine and the Black and Azov Seas, the ministry added. Ukrainian President Volodymyr Zelensky said Kyiv's attack on Russia days after a massive drone and missile bombardment of the Ukrainian capital killed at least 24 people was entirely justified. In sports news, the Confederation of African Football will on Tuesday conduct the qualifying draw for the 2027 Africa Cup of Nations. The event will mark the start of the road to the continent's flagship football tournament to be jointly hosted by Kenya, Tanzania and Uganda. CAF disclosed this in a statement published on its website. A 2027 edition tagged AFCON Pamoja 2027 will be the first in the competition's history to be co-hosted by three countries. CAF said the tournament, scheduled to run from June 19 to July 17, 2027, will also mark the turn of the African Cup of Nations to East Africa for the first time since Ethiopia hosted the competition in 1976. According to the governing body, the 48 participating countries will be divided into 12 groups of four teams, with the top two sides in each group qualifying automatically for the finals. Still in sport, Chelsea Football Club has appointed former Real Madrid and Bayern Leverkusen Xabi Alonso as manager of its men's team. The Spaniard will take charge at Stamford Bridge on July 1, 2026 on a four-year contract. Alonso, who guided Leverkusen to the first Bundesliga title of the German club's history, arrives at Chelsea as one of the most decorated coaches in European football. The club, in a statement released, said his appointment reflected its confidence in his coaching quality, game model, leadership attribute and integrity. Speaking on his appointment, Alonso said Chelsea's ambition aligned with his own. The club said it regarded Alonso not only as an outstanding football coach but also as a proven leader across areas essential to driving the team forward. Chelsea said it looked forward to the next phase of the club's journey with Alonso, describing success at Stamford Bridge as a hallmark of the club's history and future. In entertainment, popular television host Frank Addo has said his greatest fear is

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1: Let's just let you know that Bayern Munich wrapped up their Bundesliga campaign, near flawless campaign, with a 5-1 destruction of FC Cologne, a game in which Harry Kane scored a hat-trick, his fourth hat-trick of the season, and it took him to 36 goals in 34 league games this season. Absolutely insane. And they will play in Europe next season in the Champions League alongside Borussia Dortmund, RB Leipzig, and of course VfB Stuttgart. Hoffenheim and Bayer Leverkusen will be in the Europa League, while Freiburg, who play the Europa League final on Wednesday, if they don't win, will of course drop into the Conference League. And just to wrap up on this morning's show, okay, let's first take this one, I think, with the tennis. England's Errol Rye emerged from a point pack to win the USPGA Championship at Arrowhead. Is the first title of Rye's career, and he becomes the first Englishman to win the Wanamaker Trophy since Jim Barnes in 1919, and also the first major champion wearing two gloves while playing. Okay, and that's a congratulations there to Ron Rye. Okay, the real final story is from tennis, actually, because Yannick Sinner continued his unbelievable conquest of the ATP Masters 1000 titles after he beat Casper Ruud 6-4, 6-4 in the final in Rome on Sunday. That's the real OG there, Yannick Sinner. That's where we knock it off as far as the show is concerned for this morning. We've got more for you later this evening. Bye-bye. And a very, very good evening to you, and welcome to Sports Extra on Classic FM 94.3, Abuja, the station that plays every song.

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1: Loads and loads more of your amazing hits and bangers all expected to come through right here on your heartbeat station. My name is Big Shady on the beat. I feel very, very concerned for the new IG of police about Tunji Disu, because I feel like he is in a very, very tight spot. But he also shows the body language equal to the capacity. Every single time the man makes some big moves on the global, on a national level to sort of make the police image a lot better, you get to hear a whole lot more of nonsense from more unprofessional members of the police force. Over the course of the weekend, the Nigeria Police, of course, extended its heartfelt condolences to young intakes who were supposed to be amongst the next crop of potential, you know, police officials in the next generation of enrollments, who were basically attacked by insurgents in some parts of the country. And while that was ongoing and our prayers and more were going to the families and many more of those who lost loved ones, there were more recorded incidents of police unprofessional conduct, attempt to extort money, and of course even cases where persons were even hurt or shot in different parts of the nation. And the question many are asking is, how much more level of overhaul does the police force really require? Because when you see people like the IGP taking extensive efforts to ensure that the image of the police, as well as disciplinary actions and reprimands for those who err, is supposed to be a watchword for many others, and then you see more of the actions ongoing, the unscrupulous behavior and almost the dare-me kind of attitude for a number of officials who've been going on about threatening people and telling them nothing would happen, you begin to wonder how far gone is the amount of corruption in the police force in Nigeria. Well, I do believe indeed in the capacity of the IG of police, and I want to, you know, urge him and encourage him to keep going on with what he is doing, especially as regards some of the new directives he has put in place. Just over the course of last week, he had directed that there must be no POS stations or persons within a certain number of meters from police stations because of the amount of extortion stories that have been brought forward. But while all of these are going on, and over 18 erring police officers dismissed from the force and handed over for prosecution, more stories are still coming through. But I do urge Nigerians to continue relaying the evidence of everything that they've gone through, because that is the only way the IGP can get more information about this and be sure to deal with the erring officers. So don't deter and don't be discouraged. But we also hope that a time will come that the updates we bring about the police should be of more of a positive, helpful, and of course, commendable efforts. My name is Big Shady on the beat. More still to come right here on your heartbeat station. We're just powering start your Monday, and we got a whole lot more still to come.

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3: 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Patrick Okeme takes on Octave Ayinda. 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
3: 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Wasiu Adesina faces Nacho Campos. Patrick Okeme takes on Octave Ayinda. 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
1: 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More hits to head in your way with loads of love and so much more. While we're at it, of course, my name is still Big Shetty on the beat. I want to get your thoughts on a particular story that came through over the course of the weekend. A young lady somewhere in Lagos had highlighted a particular issue and was, you know, trying to get Nigerians' opinion on what she could do about the situation. Now, the young lady is an entrepreneur who makes, what I call it, household items like bathing soaps and the likes. And she basically puts in a lot of effort and hard work into all of these items. But the interesting thing is, over the course of the weekend, she highlighted that after producing the first batch of the products, she had, you know, taken some of them to the market to sell. But just before leaving her residence, a neighbor had asked, how would you start a business, you know, without giving your neighbors some samples to, you know, try out and, you know, sell for you, or should I say recommend to people as well. And she wholeheartedly gave a number of the products to this neighbor for free, by the way, if I might add. So after the sales for that day, the young lady returns with an attempt to sort of find out her neighbor's opinion on the product. Didn't meet the neighbor at home, but the child told her that the mother had thrown the products away in the dumpster. Now, she initially did not take the case quite seriously, but eventually decided to go check out the dumpster, and lo and behold, found the whole products of, you know, hard-earned money put into, you know, liquid soap thrown into trash, and she was completely devastated. Now, in Africa, and I dare say in Nigeria, it is common practice for a number of people to say one thing and not mean it. The same way somebody brings a meal, you do not know how hard they went through to make it, and they say, come join me. And they are literally not expecting you to join them. But when you say, okay, you see them grumble or squeeze their faces and the like. So the question is, why did you invite the person in the first place? But typical home practices for a number of people is to complain if neighbors do not offer their wares or services or even meals during maybe Christmas or Salah festivities. And then you later on find out that some of these persons actually did not even partake in the meal in the first place, or maybe threw it away, wasting the person's efforts and, you know, gesture altogether. And the question now is, what do you think this young lady should do in the first place? Some say she shouldn't do anything about it. Don't even let the neighbor know that she's aware she threw it away, or just know the sort of person she is. Some others are saying she should confront the neighbor and let her know that she noticed what she did and did not like it. But I'm not even sure what to do at this point, because I must be honest. On one hand, you do not want to make it seem as if you're confirming whatever suspicions you had to throw away the product, aka witchcraft. And on some other hands, you're trying not to, you know, just overlook it, because that was hard-earned money, a lot of effort put into this product, and someone just wasted all of that effort in the first place. Let me know what you think. We're on Facebook and we're on X. We're at the Beat 97 ABJ.

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0: Rush.
1: It's a lot of celebrations for Chelsea fans. I beg your pardon. Manchester City fans, as they bag yet another trophy in a season where their English Premier League title run and possible opposition to Arsenal may no longer be valid. This team has gone on to win two English competition titles, and it's a big one against Chelsea over the weekend, one with a one-goal victory, and it was absolutely fantastic. Big congratulations to Pep Guardiola and, of course, his boys, citizens of Manchester City. Interestingly, there will be a lot of changes in the club at Man City as a number of players would be leaving, but I expect possible strong reinforcements from Pep Guardiola as the season is rounding up to look quite an interesting one come the new year. With so many new sign-ons for new managers in various clubs and, of course, new players coming in, every right, left, centre is going to be quite a lot in the English Premier League fight contention. But all the same, while that's ongoing, let me know how your team fared over the weekend in the English Premier League title race, or better yet, just, you know, relegation, stay-offs, or if you are amongst those who are qualifying for some European contention, let me know as well. Also, I'll be taking your comments on the various stories we've shared so far on The Morning Rush. Keep them coming through on The Beat 97ABJ on Facebook and on X. My name is Big Shady on The Beat. This is your Heartbeat Station. Final hour on the show, more still to come, and I'm letting you know about that big rave coming into the city of Abuja on the 29th of May. You don't want to miss it.
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1: DJ Naya of Naya's Entertainment is bringing the biggest rave to Abuja, and this one is a free event with all you can eat and drink. It is the Beer Palo event, the Beer Palo rave going on down at the Jabi Lake Mall, the parking lot, and it's going to be going down on the 29th of May 2026. Tickets are available from about 30 to 60,000 naira for general access, and table tickets ranging from 500,000 down to a million and plus. A whole lot more is expected for the event, and of course, performing lineup expected in the coming days. It's going to be a shutdown like no other. Strictly DJs and many others, of course, headlining the entire event with amazing performances as you enjoy the rave for the night. Remember, it is at Jabi Lake Mall. Basement, and of course get ready for all the fun time and grab your tickets at the moment. You can get those at the Partyverse app. Everywhere you can download the Partyverse app to get those, or you can simply visit the link at DJ Naya, official DJ Naya on Instagram and on Facebook to get the link on the bio and purchase the ticket for yourself. We're looking forward to a big one because the Beat FM will be there representing as well, and making sure that we get the month of May wrapped up in style. My name is Big Shady on the Bean. It's been a big, big start to the new week. And while we're at it, I hope you're having the best start to your day and week as well. If you're not, I pray that it turns better for you in a matter of hours. And if you are, be sure to share those blessings as well to those around you. It's going to be a beautiful day because, of course, Victor Velmo comes on through for your drive time. I get to kickstart your day. He gets to send you home in style. Stay with us every step of the way. Enjoy your fun time and anticipate all the big things coming through to your Heartbeat Station. We'll do this again tomorrow, Tuesday special, right here on your Heartbeat Station.

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Yeah. I'm not gonna lie, it was some good exercise. Like, it's good to get out, get the pen working. You would be a worthy competitor if I was really a and you weren't lying to every blogger and editor, but it is what it is. You definitely got this burnt the fuck out though. Like, you got 10 more records to drop. The one before the last one, we finessed you into telling a story that doesn't even exist. And then you go and drop the West Coast one to try and cover that up. I would like that one. That would be something I could dance to if you wasn't tripling down on some whole other bullshit. But, you know, at least your fans are getting some raps out of you. I'm happy I can motivate you, bring you back to the game, like, you know. But just let me know when we're getting to the facts. Everything in my is facts. Waiting on you to return the favor, like.

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Block Party, and it was an Amapiano themed one. Big shout out to Odomodo Black for pulling through, DJ Matho Risa, and a host of others pulled through at Disney Dome, and it was a ball.

Frank Adoho and his estranged now ex-wife Sandra. Now, amid this very heavy backlash on social media, Chike posted a short but emotional message on Twitter, aka X, saying, "Pity my soul." Now, many consider this statement to be directed to the ongoing allegations the singer has been going through, and he's been trending online, especially after a leaked audio clip and rumors claimed that, you know, he had an affair, an extended affair, that's a better way to put it, with Frank Adoho's ex-wife during the time that she was married to Frank Adoho. GK has not directly addressed this accusation, and but that statement feels like he is feeling the heat right now. Over the weekend as well, he had a thing to do in Lekki, and you needed to see the way female fans were cheering GK on. They were queuing to get signed autographs from him. So it's been a mixture of "what did you do, bro?" and "go GK, we love you, we support you, boo of the bullets, anybody that keeps smileys with us will come to you." Yep, it's been that crazy, and the debate, it's not stopping anytime. I'm here for you. I want to get

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I know I fell in love, but I don't get your money. But when I need them, you go get them for me. 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She

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0: man and businessman and nightlife promoter, Cubana Chief Priest. I wonder why people say Cubana though. It's actually Cubana. Anyways, Cubana Chief Priest has lost his bid to secure an APC ticket for the House of Representative seat representing Orsu, Olu, and Oru East Federal Constituency in Imo State. So, he was the talk of the weekend. People were just laughing at him for no reason. And sorry, man, I had to join in and laugh. I mean, politics is not a baby game. So he tried to get a House of Representatives seat, a ticket to represent, to contest as the person that will represent those local governments that I mentioned. But he lost out, and his real name is Pascal Okechukwu. He was defeated during the primaries by the incumbent lawmaker Kanis Nwachukwu, and Cubana Chief Priest had been generated massive attention after declaring his political ambition earlier this year and also aligning strongly with the APC and President Tinubu's camp through the City Boy movement. I think this is where he stepped on a lot of toes, you know, or on the goodwill of a lot of people. And now he contested, absolutely lost. But he's coming out to defend himself, saying that he never contested that. He stepped down, but I mean, nobody wants to hear that. We don't even know if it's the truth or not. I don't mind fighting this, but for now, people are just enjoying the laugh. So, while he lost, someone is officially in the race. According to what we're hearing right now, the former president, Goodluck Jonathan, is reportedly set to be screened by the Kabiru Terakai-led faction of the People's Democratic Party as the party's sole presidential aspirant ahead of the 2027 elections, and reports say the screening will take place tomorrow alongside the nationwide screening for thousands of governorship candidates, Senate candidate, governorship, senatorial, House of Representatives, and State Assembly aspirants, and a 14-member committee, including former Vice President Namadi Sambo, Jonah Jang, and a host of others, would be in charge of the screening. I guess by tomorrow, we will find out. Laughing at Obi Cubana? I mean, Cubana Chief Priest? Well, you shouldn't be doing that. You should actually sympathize with him. Well, another person is trying to put his popularity to the test. Veteran actor Emeka Ike joins House of Rep race on NDC platform. Is he going to get it or not? We'll find out. Your Drive Time Show. Keep us loud.
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0: 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I am Nathan Williams. The headlines. Tinubu says reforms working as Nigeria's economy turns the corner in Kigali. Army to intensify intelligence-driven operations, vows continuous crackdown on terrorists. On the foreign scene, WHO declares international emergency as Ebola outbreak kills over 80 in DR Congo. And in sport, CAF to hold AFCON 2027 qualifying draw Tuesday. And now the news in full. President Bola Ahmed Tinubu has assured Nigerians in the diaspora that his administration's reform are yielding results, declaring that Nigeria's economy has turned the corner and is no longer on the edge of bankruptcy. Tinubu, speaking during an engagement with Nigerians in Kigali, Rwanda, said his government remains committed to restoring Nigeria's global standing and removing barriers limiting the aspirations of its citizens, insisting that ongoing economic reforms are beginning to reposition the country for growth.
1: The reform is working. The economy has turned the corner. It's no more on the edge of bankruptcy. It's taken off for growth. That green, white, green flag means so much to all of us. Like I said this morning, none of us has the control of where we are born. That is God given to our parents.
0: Earlier, the chairman and CEO of the Nigerians in Diaspora Commission, NIDCOM, Abike Dabirawa, described Nigerians in Rwanda as accomplished professionals contributing positively to both their host country and Nigeria while highlighting emerging partnership initiatives.
2: Like I said, the guy who built the sports city here in Rwanda is a Nigerian, Masai Ujiri. And he wants to do the same thing with our sports facilities in Nigeria. And he's not asking for money. He's saying, I want to do it for my country. And Mr. President has instructed that it should be documented and sent to him. We have those in institutions and universities that want to do youth exchanges. We have people in agriculture that want to also do the same with their colleagues in Nigeria. We had Nasen in the room who is working on reverse JAPA, skills transfer. So all these innovations will help, you know, Nigeria and also help themselves because...
0: Also speaking, Chairman of the Association of Nigerians in Rwanda, Umar Wali, said the group evolved from Nigeria Technical Aid Corps volunteers, stressing that Nigerians abroad remain strongly connected to their homeland. The delegation also included development partners and professionals who pledged continued support for Nigeria through capacity building, investment opportunities and institutional partnerships aimed at strengthening national development. The Chief of Army Staff, Lieutenant General Waidi Shwaibu, says the Nigerian Army would intensify intelligence-driven operations and strengthen inter-agency collaboration to tackle terrorism, banditry and other security threats across the country. Speaking at the opening of the Chief of Army Staff First Biannual Conference 2026 in Abuja, Shwaibu said the conference will review military operations in the first half of the year and outline strategies for the remaining month. He said collaboration with international partners has continued to yield results, citing recent joint operations involving Nigerian and American forces, which led to the killing of ISIS commander Abdul Bilal al-Maliki.
3: Equally important is the need to deepen joint and interagency cooperation while integrating technology, innovation, and real-time intelligence into our operations. We must remain proactive and adaptive, recognizing that today's threat demand flexible strategies, sound judgment, and decisive command at all levels. In a bid to guide the direction of the Nigerian Army under my stewardship, I articulated a command philosophy which seeks to advance the transformation of the Nigerian Army into a more professional, adaptable, combat-ready, and resilient force capable of decisively discharging its constitutional responsibilities.
0: Shwaibu, who commended officers and soldiers for their resilience and professionalism despite operational setbacks, urged commanders to remain proactive and mission-focused while sustaining partnerships with other security agencies and allies.
3: The significance of this success extends beyond immediate operational outcomes. It serves as a strong indication that sustained cooperation with trusted partners will continue to enhance the effectiveness of our operations across the diverse theaters where our troops are currently deployed. I therefore charge commanders at all levels to continue to foster interagency cooperation and strategic partnerships while remaining adaptive and mission-focused in the conduct of operations. It is also important to leverage every available collaborative mechanism to deny criminals and terrorist elements the freedom of action.
0: Earlier, the Chief of Policy and Plans, Army, Major General Bamidele Alabi, said the conference has become biannual since 2025 to allow sufficient time for implementing decisions taken at previous meetings, urging participants to critically assess military operations, identify lessons from setbacks, and develop strategies capable of defeating criminal elements threatening national security. 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Still to come, we have foreign, sports, and entertainment. Do stay with us. On the foreign scene, an Ebola outbreak in the Democratic Republic of Congo has killed more than 80, as authorities warned there was no vaccine for the strain in a crisis that the World Health Organization declared an international health emergency. A total of 88 deaths and 336 suspected cases of the highly contagious hemorrhagic fever have been reported, the African Center for Disease Control and Prevention, CDC Africa, said in an update. The Geneva-based WHO said early on Sunday that the outbreak caused by the Bundibugyo strain of Ebola constituted a public health emergency of international concern, the second highest level of alert under international health regulations. The global health body warned that the true scale of the number of cases and spread was not clear, but short of declaring a pandemic emergency, the highest alert level introduced in 2024. Medical aid group Doctors Without Borders said it was preparing a large-scale response, calling the rapid spread of the outbreak extremely concerning in warnings echoed by authorities. Still on the foreign scene, a wave of almost 600 Ukrainian drones attacked Russia overnight, killing four people, authorities said, as Ukraine President Vladimir Zelensky called the barrage an entirely justified retribution for Moscow's own pommeling of Ukraine. Air defenses shot down 556 drones overnight across the country, Russia's defense ministry said, with another 30 drones intercepted after dawn in one of the largest Ukrainian barrages of the ongoing conflict so far. These interceptions, far above a few dozen more often reported, took place across 14 Russian regions, as well as the Crimea Peninsula annexed from Ukraine and the Black and Azov Seas, the ministry added. Ukrainian President Volodymyr Zelensky said Kyiv's attack on Russia days after a massive drone and missile bombardment of the Ukrainian capital killed at least 24 people was entirely justified. In sports news, the Confederation of African Football will on Tuesday conduct the qualifying draw for the 2027 Africa Cup of Nations. The event will mark the start of the road to the continent's flagship football tournament to be jointly hosted by Kenya, Tanzania and Uganda. CAF disclosed this in a statement published on its website. A 2027 edition tagged AFCON Pamoja 2027 will be the first in the competition's history to be co-hosted by three countries. CAF said the tournament, scheduled to run from June 19 to July 17, 2027, will also mark the turn of the African Cup of Nations to East Africa for the first time since Ethiopia hosted the competition in 1976. According to the governing body, the 48 participating countries will be divided into 12 groups of four teams, with the top two sides in each group qualifying automatically for the finals. Still in sport, Chelsea Football Club has appointed former Real Madrid and Bayern Leverkusen Xabi Alonso as manager of its men's team. The Spaniard will take charge at Stamford Bridge on July 1, 2026 on a four-year contract. Alonso, who guided Leverkusen to the first Bundesliga title in the German club's history, arrives at Chelsea as one of the most decorated coaches in European football. The club, in a statement released, said his appointment reflected its confidence in his coaching quality, game model, leadership attributes, and integrity. Speaking on his appointment, Alonso said Chelsea's ambition aligned with his own. The club said it regarded Alonso not only as an outstanding football coach, but also as a proven leader across areas essential to driving the team forward. Chelsea said it looked forward to the next phase of the club's journey with Alonso, describing success at Stamford Bridge as a hallmark of the club's history and future. In entertainment, popular television host Frank Edo has said his greatest fear is dying as a result of heartbreak or emotional damage inflicted by a woman. The declaration comes days after his estranged wife, Sandra Onyenucheya, went public with explosive allegations of infidelity, abuse, and financial recklessness against him. Edo made the statement in an interview with the YouTube channel Outside the Box, where he spoke at length about male vulnerability, silent suffering, and how he wants to be remembered when he dies. Thank you for listening. You can also stay connected and listen to us live on www.thebeat97.fm and on Instagram and X at thebeat97abj. I am Nathan Williams. Have a pleasant day.
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2: 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Patrick Okeme takes on Octave Ayinda. 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
6: I am deep. I am at the bar.

at least maybe a Pep Guardiola fan. Come on! Yes, Manchester City, we have definitely completed a domestic double by beating Chelsea 1-0 in the FA Cup final at Wembley, adding the trophy to the League Cup success earlier this season. But what's more important, the Premier League title race is still alive and Pep's side are currently chasing Arsenal at the top of the table. And today, Arsenal are taking on Burnley, who are at the bottom of the table. What would be the outcome of this game? Arsenal fans are waiting with bated breath and hoping that they win this game. And this, on paper, should be a work in the park, but you never can tell what to expect, if there's going to be an upset or not. Chelsea, on the other hand, they have responded to their FA Cup final loss by appointing a new manager. They have now gone on to appoint the former Bayer Leverkusen and Real Madrid coach Xabi Alonso as the new manager on a four-year deal, and his contract starts on the 1st of July. So he's like, you know what? I don't want to be part of what you guys have going on this season. Don't attach that to me. I'll start on the 1st of July. Your Drive Time Show, the Beat 97.9 FM. 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
2: 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It is Monday, the 18th of May 2026. And my name is Kelechi Onwudiwe. I'm your sports master. Well, let's begin by letting you know that Nigeria's weightlifting team to the 2026 Africa Senior Weightlifting Championships in Egypt on Saturday rounded off their participation by winning 5 additional medals. The contingent of 10 athletes and 3 officials stamped Nigeria's dominance on the continent by winning a record 29 medals overall, comprising 14 gold, 13 silver, and 2 bronze medals. Mary Osijo, who competed in the 79-kilogram women's category on Friday, won 3 silver medals, while Lucky Joseph, who competed in the 110-kilogram men's class on Saturday, won 2 bronze. Osijo lifted 95 kilograms in snatch and 116 kilograms in clean jerk with a total of 280 kilograms to win all 3 medals at stake. On his part, Lucky Joseph lifted 145 kilograms in snatch, 170 kilograms in clean jerk, and a total of 315 kilograms to win 2 bronze medals. Nigeria female lifters emerged 3rd in the continent after they won 12 gold and 6 bronze medals. So look at some of those who picked up medals. Ruta Sukwon-Young participated in the 48-kilogram class and took 3 gold. Onome Omolola Didi, also in the 53-kilogram category, took 3 gold. And Rafia Tufolashade Lawal, in the 58-kilogram class, took 3 gold as well. Roots Imole Ayoadele, in the 63-kilogram class, finished with silver. And Lady Taiwo in the 77-kilogram finished up with gold. While Taiwo Mary Osijo, of course, like we told you, did wrap up with silver. For the men, Favour Agbara in 65-kilogram class took 1 gold and 2 silver. Edidion Joseph Mofia took 1 gold and 2 silver. While Adedapo Adeleko Padiji in the 79-kilograms class took 3 silver medals. Lucky Joseph, 2 bronze. The 2026 Africa Senior Weightlifting Championships took place in Ismaila, Egypt, and was rounded up on Sunday, May the 17th. That's, of course, yesterday. And the Nigerian contingent to the event is expected to return to the country later this Monday. All right, so let's also let you know that the 2026 African Para Track and Track Championships have been rounded up at the Velodrome of the National Stadium, Abuja, with South Africa finishing tops of the competition ahead of Egypt and host nation Nigeria. Algeria finished in 4th place, and Benin Republic brought up the rear. Just the 5 countries here with the main performances as far as medals are concerned. And from basketball, let's let you know that Gombe Bulls and Kano Pillars put out an incredible performance in just on day 1 of the Nigerian Men's Basketball Premier League, with Gombe eventually winning the game 96-94. One of the biggest scores ever in the Nigeria Basketball League. In other matches, the 313 Warriors beat Bauchi Nets 93-61. And in Ibadan, Raptors won their first match of the league by beating Comets 69-64. While in the second game, River Super Sport Harcourt pulled off an emphatic 84-58 win over Hoops and Reed in a tough battle. The competition, of course, will be continuing this coming weekend. And we turn our attentions to football now, and we want to let you know that draws have been held for the 2026 edition of the President Federation Cup, or that's the Nigerian equivalent of the FA Cup. And in the men's competition, we're just giving you selected fixtures, especially those involving Nigeria Premier Football League teams. So, Akwara United will take on Sporting Supreme of Abuja's under 19 team, and Katsina United takes on Sapele Lions of Delta. Elsewhere, Bendel Insurance of Benin takes on Katsina United Junior, with El Kanemi Warriors of Maiduguri taking on Crusaders FC. It's Shooting Stars of Ibadan, the former five-time champions, they take on KB United, with Ricky Torres of Belgium meeting Jigawa Golden Stars junior team. Bielsa United host Oisa FC. The Rangers International of Enugu will face Godswill Akpabio of Uyo. And Nasarawa United takes on Westgate FC, while Ikorodu City will take on Ga Akombi FC. I mean, at this stage, you get to hear, you know, all sorts of names, teams who just qualifying for the very, very first time. We also understand that Enyimba of Aba has been drawn against El Shama FC, with Niger Tornadoes to take on Sunshine Stars of Akure. So, it's well, like I said, still very early in the competition. We definitely will soon know the pretenders from the contenders. For the women's competition in the FA Cup, we do have Rivers Angels against Nav Queens, Abia Angels against Ikukuoma Queens, FC Robo Queens against Rangers Women, Raymond Stars Ladies versus Onimag, Ahdianim Queens against Moje Queens, Heartland Queens against Dragon Fury Ladies, and Ise Bomb Angels versus Fortress Ladies. In the other games, Epes Seta Queens take on Bielsa Queens, Oshun Babes take on Plateau United Queens, the Sunshine Queens take on Solo Wonders, is Fue Queens against Estington, and Delta Queens against Royal Queens. Edo Queens will face Ghetto Tiger Queens. Niger Rattles of Abuja takes on Mighty Jets Mata of Jos, while Osclean takes on Nasarawa Amazons. And let's tell you that preparations will start in earnest this week, as head coach of Nigeria's Flying Eagles, Abdul Maikaba, has called 35 players to camp for the Nigerian under 20 national team ahead of the WAFUB under 20 championships in Cote d'Ivoire in July. The squad is made up of 3 goalkeepers, 10 defenders, 11 midfielders, and of course 11 forwards. Invited players have already reported to camp in the Federal Capital Territory last Saturday. Like I said, this week I've written about training commences. We stay with age group football, because draws have been held for the FIFA Under 20 Women's World Cup in Poland in 2026. The Nigeria qualified for that competition and has been drawn into a rather fair looking Group F with Spain, China, and New Caledonia. The other groups has host nation Poland facing Mexico, Argentina, and Benin Republic in Group A. Group B has Brazil, England, Canada, and Tanzania. Group C sees France face Korea Republic, Ghana, and Ecuador. Group D has Japan, USA, New Zealand, and Italy. And Group E will contain Korea Republic, Colombia, Costa Rica, and Portugal. And the Palestinian striker Omar Dabas' first half penalty was not enough for the home side Zamalek, as USM Alger of Algeria prevailed in post-match penalties to win the CAF Confederations Cup for the second time in 3 years. 2003 champions USM Alger have been leading 1-0 from the first leg and in Saturday's second leg in Cairo at the sold-out Cairo International Stadium. They let slip their lead, and it finished 1-1 after Dara's goal. It went into penalties and sudden death, and eventually it was USM Alger who won it again in 2026. So guaranteed the Champions League football for next year. And let's let you know, of course, that Mamelodi Sundowns of South Africa will take a 1-0 lead into this weekend's second leg of the CAF Champions League final. And in the first leg tie played at the Loftus-Versfeld in Pretoria on Sunday, homeboy Audrey Modiba fired in a brilliant free kick in the first half to give Sundowns the win. Sundowns are looking to win just their second competition after winning in 2016. Royal Armed Forces of Morocco, the team they beat in the first leg final, are also one-time winners, having won far back in 1985. Okay, you're listening, of course, to Sports Extra with me, Kelechi Onwudiwe. I'm your sports master. Let's look at what went down at in the English Premier League over the past weekend. And the big... Okay, before we do that, let's just let you know that Manchester City, we are crowned English FA Cup champions once again after they overcame Chelsea 1-0 in the final played at Wembley on Saturday. The only goal of the game came courtesy of an audacious backheel from Ghanaian forward Semenyo, and that gave Manchester City and Pep Guardiola the victory. In English Premier League, there were matches played on Sunday, and in Casemiro's last game at Old Trafford, Manchester United beat Nottingham Forest by 3-2, a game in which Bruno Fernandes equaled the league's assist record of 20, initially held by Thierry Henry and, of course, Kevin De Bruyne. He set up, talking about Fernandes, he set up Brandon Bimo to score to make it 3-1 to Man United at that point. Well, there was a tearful farewell, basically, from Brazilian midfielder Casemiro, who is absolutely loved by the Man United fans. Elsewhere, the battle for Europe and battle against the drop continued. It's not looking good for West Ham United, beating 3-1 at Newcastle. Their survival is out of their hands. Spurs, above them, need just 2 points to guarantee safety. In other games, relegated Wolves, rock bottom, drew 1-1 at home against Fulham. Leeds United scored deep into second half stoppage time to beat Brighton 1-0. And Sunderland won 3-1 at Everton to boost their hopes of European football. Brentford and Crystal Palace drew 2-2. In the Italian Serie A, well, there was a huge blow to Juventus' chances of Champions League football as they were beaten 2-0 at home by Fiorentina. All the other teams in the top six won their games, with Roma beating Lazio 2-0 in the Rome derby at the Stadio Olimpico, both teams finishing with 10 men. Como beat Parma 1-0 and AC Milan 1-1 away at Genoa. Napoli also won 3-0 at rock bottom and already relegated Pisa. The champions Inter could only draw 1-1 against relegated Verona. Well, they don't care, really, they're already the champs. Verona beat Atalanta by 1-0, and Lecce, well, they're fighting against the drop. They're out of the relegation zone after a 3-2 away win at Sassuolo. Cremonese also looking to escape the drop. They're still in it, inside the relegation zone, but they are just 1 point behind Lecce. They won 1-0 at Udinese. All right, and just to let you know that, let's just let you know that Bayern Munich wrapped up their Bundesliga campaign, near flawless campaign, with a 5-1 destruction of FC Cologne, a game in which Harry Kane scored a hat-trick, his fourth hat-trick of the season, and it took him to 36 goals 34 league games this season. Absolutely insane. And they will play in Europe next season in the Champions League alongside Borussia Dortmund, RB Leipzig, and of course VfB Stuttgart, Hoffenheim, and Bayer Leverkusen will be in the Europa League, while Freiburg, who play the Europa League final on Wednesday, if they don't win, will, of course, drop into the Conference League. And just to wrap up on this morning's show, okay, let's first take this one, I think, with the tennis. England's Aaron Rye emerged from a point back to win the US PGA Championship at Arrowhead. Is the first title of Rye's career, and he becomes the first Englishman to win the Wanamaker Trophy since Jim Barnes in 1919, and also the first major champion wearing two gloves while playing. Okay, and that's a congratulations there to Aaron Rye. Okay, the real final story is from tennis, actually, because Yannick Sinner continued his unbelievable

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1: 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Take him out.
2: Pew, pew, pew. Drama here, that's them. Pew, pew, pew. Body belly, people. Pew, pew, pew. You where they stalk me. Pew, pew, pew.

Victor Velmo, Victor Velmo, on your Drive Time Show, ABJ. On the final lap of the show, I'm here for you, making sure that your evening is going on smoothly. And thank you so much for being a part of the show. So far, so good. Now, you know about people trolling other people on social media just out of pure hate, and they don't really, really have

a social media user who spread false claims about Adekunle Gold's daughter, Deja. According to the report, the lawyer describes the court decision as a landmark judgment against online harassment, misinformation, and clout chasing on social media. Now, this case in question gained attention on X after the X user announced the death of Adekunle Gold's and Simi's daughter in a viral post that sparked outrage online. And he wouldn't take the post down. He kept on peddling that narrative for about 8 months, all because he wanted to benefit from the ad revenue that the post would generate on Twitter. He was told to take it down, apologize, but did not do that. Anyways, he was finally taken to court and the ruling was not in his favor. So the accused later pleaded guilty and was sentenced to 2 years imprisonment, a move many believe could set a strong precedent for future cyberbullying cases. The court, however, ordered that the sentence run concurrently and gave the convict an option of ₦1 million fine. So if he fails to pay this fine, he might just be spending 2 years behind bars. And I hope this humbles him, because how would you spread such a false story? And you were told to take it down, but nah, you wanted to benefit from that one. Terrible. Go a little something like this. This is. You already know the beat. 97.9.

Meaning she defuse me. No baby. Body for grand, she go collect her money. I for the ring now as I'm a being calling. You know I fell in love, but I don't get your money. But when I need them, you go get them for me. I'm a come on, I go tell your mommy. She

Victor Velmo, Victor Velmo, it's your drive time show, ABJ. The show is never complete without you. Thank you so much for being a part of the show, for listening and keeping us loud. This is the part where I pack my bags and dip. But just before I go, have you checked out any of the three pool album drop that Drake did over the weekend? He dropped Iceman, Habibti, and Maid of Honor. And this is already projected to be one of the biggest album release in 2026. Iceman alone is expected to move around 480,000 to 520,000 units in the first week. Now, I'm not talking streaming. And other projects are also expected to add over 200,000 when you combine Habibti and Maid of Honor. Now, Iceman is also expected to debut at number one on the Billboard 200, and Drake could even take multiple spots on the Billboard Hot 100. I guess we'll find out shortly. It is your Drive Time Show, ABJ, and this is right where we wrap it up. Thank you so much for being a part of the show. You go ahead, enjoy the rest of your evening. My name is Victor Velmo, Victor Velmo, Victor Velmo. I'll see you tomorrow from 4 o'clock on your Drive Time Show. Shetty's waking you up from 6 o'clock on your morning rush. Keep us loud, locked, and of course, you stay well.